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1: Do you hear that? That's spring, finally arriving. Everything feels a little more alive this time of year. Brighter, softer, greener. And that same rich green shows up in May's birthstone, the emerald. There's something calming about it. Even centuries ago, people noticed. The Roman writer Pliny the Elder believed emeralds could soothe tired eyes. And today, science agrees. The color green is known to reduce stress and soothe the eyes. They've been worn by royalty throughout history, from ancient empires to Cleopatra herself, who was known for her love of emeralds. Emeralds have been treasured for generations, with some of the most beautiful stones found in places like Colombia, Brazil, Africa, Pakistan, and Afghanistan. Whether it's a May birthday or a piece that simply speaks to you, emeralds are a beautiful way to celebrate the season. Come into Satterley Jewelry Repair and Design, and we can show you some of these beautiful gems.
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1: Do you hear that? That's spring, finally arriving. Everything feels a little more alive this time of year. Brighter, softer, greener. And that same rich green shows up in May's birthstone, the emerald. There's something calming about it. Even centuries ago, people noticed. The Roman writer Pliny the Elder believed emeralds could soothe tired eyes. And today, science agrees. The color green is known to reduce stress and soothe the eyes. They've been worn by royalty throughout history, from ancient empires to Cleopatra herself, who was known for her love of emeralds. Emeralds have been treasured for generations, with some of the most beautiful stones found in places like Colombia, Brazil, Africa, Pakistan, and Afghanistan. Whether it's a May birthday or a piece that simply speaks to you, emeralds are a beautiful way to celebrate the season. Come into Satterley Jewelry Repair and Design, and we can show you some of these beautiful gems.
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hunt the other way. She knew what she wanted. She was looking for that bull. She was looking for that he cat. That was me. Tommy the Cat is my name. And I stand to thee.

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1: And a good Sunday morning to you. This is Focus on Central Oregon. I'm R.L. Garrigues. This past week, the Deschutes County Solid Waste Advisory Committee had a meeting and talked about what is going to happen with the two sites they're looking at for a possible landfill out east of Bend. Here is the last portion of that meeting.
2: So what I'm gathering is you'd like to clarify kind of the decision point if the horse race site is found to be unfeasible. But is the main point here still proceed with two purchase agreements, and then in the case of horse race falling through, this is the process that you'd like to see?
3: I guess so. Lindsay, was that?
4: I guess I was trying to brought this up too.
3: Maybe you think of something better than that.
4: Yeah, I just don't know at this point if any review is going to surface any new results because it's been so many years.
3: Yeah. Well, after Moon Pit, we got Horse Ridge.
4: Yeah.
3: It could be some other creative way of looking at sites, maybe more than one site instead of just one landfill. I don't know.
5: I guess my thoughts, I know you haven't made the motion yet, but my thoughts on this are that I think this is awfully specific for us to say like that. We need to have a meeting exactly on that piece, and I think if we thought there should be one more touch point, I would maybe like defer to staff and maybe parametrics to sort of think about, you know, like, I don't know, just be thoughtful about what we're committing to today as far as the next touch point. I'm not opposed to another touch point. Like, I would happily attend and hear the update, but I really do trust this long process and all the data that we've gone through so far. So I personally don't feel like that's necessary. I think you sort of shared our perspectives now. I don't believe another site's going to come up. I know it happened this one time, but I think that's kind of the point, is that we like did it once and then we like looked even further. And I do feel like we sort of exhausted the options. So that's just my
6: The question regarding Horse Ridge becoming a site that would move forward, is that defined by all three owners not moving into terms regarding it? Is it two of the three? How would we define when the site becomes infeasible?
7: I think all three would have to move forward based off the location of the properties in there.
6: Okay.
7: ODOT's parked right in the middle.
2: Yeah.
7: Even though it's a small piece, that's the one that it's like, oh, if it was out on the corner, we might be able to work around it. But it is right in the middle. I think it takes three to achieve the capacity that we need.
3: But maybe to pick up on that, if ODOT said, okay, can you start the landfill with two sites, two ownerships, and then eventually move to the third, or start a new landfill somewhere else, then you move this if you open by then.
2: You can start with one, honestly. So the Horse Ridge Pit, the others will be needed for the ultimate capacity, but it's really Horse Ridge Pit LLC.
3: And that's a little bit what I was trying to get to with that amending that motion, saying that there may be some other ideas out there that would help, that would still make it work.
8: So the green is ODOT for the teal?
2: It's not very clearly shown. We got a lot going on here.
8: Right.
2: This is a phase of construction, but this small 20-acre piece is ODOT here, and then there's the Knife River piece is roughly here, and then around ODOT, and then this corner north of the road. Everything else is Horse Ridge Pit LLC, and so on is here. So this is what's needed to get started. Ultimately, those other sites are needed, but the county likely want assurance that you get it when they need it.
8: It's pretty important.
3: You have to start with the Knife River site. So which one has to go first?
2: The Horse Ridge Pit LLC site.
8: Which is owned by who?
7: That one's Brody Robinson.
3: Okay. So that would be another reason for my amendment there. You may find out that infeasible for all three, but we could start with that one in the middle one, and then decide what to do later with the rest of it. Is that possible?
7: I think it's an all or nothing. I mean, it's part of the modeling.
3: Yeah.
7: We'd have to go in because you know you're taking your 100-year landfill or 25 and shrinking it down.
3: Yes.
7: And you have to, you'd have to restructure.
5: We'd potentially really lose your leverage on the other sites, too.
3: Yeah, you know. You're right. Financially, they would ask for the resilience.
7: Yeah.
3: Well, I'll just use them. Yeah.
8: Question on, so two of the three owners here, we'll talk about the two, but between Robertson and Matt Taylor and Knife River, they use this for road construction, right? They use the material that's there to build a road.
7: They don't use it really.
8: Okay, that's good.
7: So you partially a dump site.
8: Yeah, it's a dump site. That's good. So we're not like taking something away from them that they actually need for their operations, which I can see them being like, I don't want you to take it. Okay, go find that somewhere else, right? But that's good to know that they don't use it.
7: It's fairly low value. So they haven't removed any rock, I'm aware of. It's just the same soil material.
8: Okay.
7: That's mostly been through the Horse Ridge Parable.
8: Yeah.
7: And ODOT's done a little bit. I think the other projects was around about, I think that would be 20 roundabouts.
8: Maybe.
7: Yeah, some embankment.
8: That's good. I mean, it should make negotiations easier because you're not taking a viable resource away from them if they're interested in the business.
6: So we're saying this is an active site, but maybe not active operations or constant operations on these locations?
7: It's active. I mean, there you can see they've been working a little bit. The other ownership hasn't done much in a while.
2: Very intermittent. The other two. But it's more commonly used, at least from what we've observed, as a dump site.
6: What kind of material is being dumped there?
7: We
6: not trash.
7: Yes. Clearing
2: and driving.
7: Yeah.
2: Excavation sites. And some lunch bags.
1: An employee lunch bag.
8: Yeah.
2: Does this capture what your intent was, Robin?
3: Well, mine, I guess I'd like to, maybe Cassie and I differ slightly on this one, but I'd like to have some use of this walk in this.
2: So was there an intent to generalize it and not pin it into just one specific thing, but basically to confirm the decision, and then that could be on a variety of...
3: Yeah, there is, I could decide 140. Is that what you mean, or... That's the only way I could see that, if we got challenged to take it to court here, then you'd have that pretty solid documentation and agreement that we have, we're in compliance with 140. Mm-hmm. I think there's a decent chance what we're brought to could be in court. Oops. Sorry.
6: I mean, I think you can frame it in a way where we can include the requirements, but it's not solely just based off of compliance requirements relating to that statute.
3: You're good at horse,
6: yeah.

0: Yeah, I mean, the determination of compliance, again, this is just kind of like what we've talked for today. It's an exercise through those questions, but not necessarily deeming it compliant or not with those that OAR.
1: Yeah, I mean, we wouldn't be even like going through that process with Raw Beast, right? So we wouldn't actually have the true documentation associated with compliance for that site if Horse Ridge were to not move forward.
0: Right.
1: So, I think it would be probably difficult for SWAC to make any recommendations because we don't have a full picture of
0: Right? Yeah, it may just be that the answer has changed slightly. Like, is it financially infeasible? Well, yeah, now it is because what? And maybe then the points there would be different than they are now with respect to the Rocky site and the rationale, like why it's financially infeasible. This and this was tried and it fell through. It couldn't come to agreement, or even more was tried and or was not tried for certain reasons. So
2: I guess between Parametrics and Jeff, is something like this, does it make sense to you? Like, what I just don't want, because we don't know exactly how the process will progress, what I don't want to do is lock us into sort of an arbitrary box you need to check about meeting with the SWAC on something particular, because we just don't know if that's going to make sense. We don't know if we're going to have the right information that the SWAC can meaningfully contribute to that. Like those ORS requirements they're subjective. Like, I don't know that we're going to be able to contribute the answers to them. Anyone can make arguments that it meets any of those, and it's for the hearings officer to determine. And us not being lawyers or a regulatory agency, I'm just not sure that we have a lot we can contribute on that. So, but I'm just curious when you guys read this, if that was a direction, like, does it feel as nebulous to you as it does to me? Or is it something like, no, we could actually do that?
3: I think your hearings officer is going to be your compliance check.
2: Yes.
3: Right?
2: Yeah.
0: We're just feeling it out here, but I agree. It feels a little nebulous and also at the same time, very specific. So maybe it's just to confirm support for the Raw Beast site. Or to confirm.
3: Yeah.
0: They could include that as one.
3: It would also include an element. Okay.
4: Yeah, and maybe my comment's more about that. If it is starting to fall apart with Horse Ridge, it's not like we can just fall back on Raw Beast because we have the second site. Like, in my mind, we don't just have this backup site. The backup site comes with a lot of costs, and it's not an ideal site. And so I think maybe that's more what I'm getting at, because I don't know how we start this process over or find another site or dig back into the sites, but I don't think it's as simple as just saying, like, oh, we have this backup site. I don't think it's an ideal site, and so I think it's a very, like, heavy decision to start that transition to saying that Rothy's is going to be the site. And so maybe that's more what it's about. It's just that weight of switching, I think, is just bigger in my mind than, oh, we have a backup. So
3: I think that's maybe more
4: what I'm feeling about having the two sites there than having to restart the whole process, because that or having to revisit sites. And I'm just not sure that there's going to be possible that we
5: Right. And the challenge, though, I feel like we're kind of in a crux position, is that the county commissioners are asking us to recommend two. And so it's kind of hard to, like, I mean, even though we're in favor of Horse Ridge being the top center, basically, I don't know how to deal with that, because what they're asking of us with the SWAC members. It could just be one is just much more preferred than the other due to all of these factors that have been discussed.
6: If we flip this and we're talking about ROT, we'd be somebody having this conversation.
4: What do you mean?
2: Ron, I thought you said when you proposed it that it wouldn't be for you. That's why we did the second motion
7: first. I was just really concerned about the ROT site. It wouldn't be as much. If the committee hadn't recommended the ROD site, then this would maybe be less necessary. But given, except for your vote, we all thought that the Horse Ridge site was the way to go, but
0: does this capture the group's interests in terms of having a check-in to confirm the Rothy site one last time before, if it comes to that?
7: Yeah, yes, sir.
8: I may have heard her with Rothy. Just one.
0: Well, technically two, but they're
8: longer song or something, right?
5: Would you, instead of making it so definitive, like the words will be held, could you change it to could be held?
0: Mm-hmm.
5: I mean, just so we don't have to, like, force ourselves into a meeting if we don't think it's the right. Maybe held, there you go.
4: Yeah.
5: Just give a little more flexibility, too.
4: Oh, just don't want to slow the process down if in some way that's going to delay things.

0: like written in some way, or
1: get too prescriptive.
2: Well, including a phone call.
1: Individuals.
2: Stephanie, do you see any issues with that?
3: Yeah. Well, ultimately, the board of commissioners is going to talk through this, and you know, I suspect that they could look to me at that point, you know, but I think I've already expressed, you know, I mean, and I've heard in the discussion, you know, I mean, whether and how the Horse Ridge, or sorry, the Roth site can potentially meet those criteria, you know, I mean, I think we've all identified that that's a concern, that ultimately is up to the hearings officer and also OPF&W when they comment on the mitigation plan. But those decisions will be made by somebody that's kind of outside of our direction, of course. But we would have to pivot and we'll have additional information as to why it's financially infeasible or what have you to cite it elsewhere than Roth. Just from a practical standpoint, you know, and I'm not on the committee, you know, my opinion, if I'm asked for it, is that the original wording, was fine. But, you know, I'm not opposed, you know, personally, I'm not opposed to, you know, the SWAC reconvening. Okay, like, now what? You know, how are we going to position the Roth site to best, you know, get through those criteria, in 140? But, you know, like I said, ultimately that's going to depend on how and why Horse Ridge failed, you know, like, and we don't know what those reasons may be, you know, maybe, you know, I don't know. I mean, I'd just be like absolutely speculating at this point. So, but whatever happens between now and if we're looking at a backup site is going to really inform that decision.
4: So, Robin, well, I'm hearing from two of you that you're not real comfortable just saying Roth East is our backup in case something goes wrong.
5: Yeah.
4: I want to reconsider that. Can I assume that long haul is not? Would you rather have a landfill at Roth East as opposed to long hauling to the Columbia River?
5: I don't know. I'd have to see more information on that. I can't remember the long hauling downsides. I'm assuming there are some significant ones.
4: I think it's not going to be feasible for us to go out and look for another alternate site. I think, as he said, we kind of exhausted. We look at every private property, no matter the size, you know, and we very methodically and very defensively came down to this, you know, and to say, well, this one didn't work out and we really don't like that one all that much. Let's start over. I think that's a mistake. I think, well, first of all, there's the timeline of making that a lot of work, as well as the argument, you know.
5: That might not be a start over unless you have to meet the source. Like I said, I don't know how that would phase out, but let creative minds think about it for a little bit.

0: Should I offer that as a motion, and then if they're going to get accepted, we take out the red or something? Okay, well, I'll make a motion that we pick number one there as amended in red. SWAC recommends the county negotiates purchase agreements for the two finalist sites to ensure a viable backup site is available if land acquisition or permitting becomes untenable at the Horse Ridge site, in which case an additional SWAC meeting may be held to confirm support for the Rocky site as a backup. This could include a final review of options and permitting risks given any new information.
1: Second.
2: Oh, second. Second.
3: All in favor?
4: Aye.
2: Aye.
3: Aye. Opposed?
1: Aye.
3: I'm abstaining this time.
2: Everyone's opposing?
3: I'll oppose. You make a headway. Passes.
0: Say pass.
5: Good enough for you.
0: I think this was an outgrowth of the previous meetings, right? If I remember right, Mike Riley was the one that championed this. I don't have any objection.
6: Some additional context to kind of the discussion about maybe needing guardrails for some clarity to what that means is many ideas about what that looks like can come forth, and it kind of based on the motion that was approved back in 2024. And so that ambiguity kind of put the county perhaps in a hard place. But this defines that a little more clearly.
5: And so $1 per ton, is that figured in use elsewhere other municipalities are trying to cycle landfill in this for application? That's not very weird. $1 per ton.
6: Well, that's from Oregon Revised Statute.
5: Oh, it says $1 per
6: ton. Yeah, okay. Specifically. I was saying there's at least one. That's,
5: yeah.
6: You're saying that. We can look.
5: Is it up to
7: the woman?
5: So it could be less.
7: Hey, Brian.
5: Yeah.
7: Who, for the record, because the audio cut out for me, who made that motion and who did the second?
6: Robin made the motion. It was seconded by Lindsay.
7: Thank you.
6: Yeah.
3: So I wonder how the dollar per ton there compares to the mitigation cost estimate from ODA. You know, didn't we get a number for each of those sites? If you decided to go with that, we're just going to cut you a check.
6: Yeah, ODFW.
3: You know, I wonder how a dollar per ton compares to that overall funding, you know, the two approaches.
5: Dollar per ton adds up over time. It's 800 years.
3: Yeah, probably more than 30 years, but a lot more.
6: Yeah,
5: it's millions.
3: Right.
5: It's a little table type thing.
3: Mm-hmm. But did I hear that right? That ORS limits you to $1 a ton?
5: Mm-hmm. It's up to more than that. Okay. Yeah. And that's for enhancements.
3: Yeah.
5: It's not the mitigation, right?
3: Right. Yes. This is exceeding regulatory minimum. So this is doing what's required by ODFW and over and above that. So for, you know, additional enhancements for both wildlife and recreation in this case.
0: What was the total number of tons coming off that thing?
6: 56 million.
0: Yeah. So we have 56 million available.
6: Okay. Yeah. Yeah. That's over the lifespan.
5: Big number.
0: That probably exceeds the ODFW.
6: Oh yeah, by 8 times. For safe droughts, 7.6. So.
5: Yeah, they're really two different buckets.
0: Yeah.
5: Yeah.
0: Okay, you can't.
6: I don't know if that's a regulatory requirement for them to be separate, but the way this is crafted separates the regulatory mitigation.
0: I guess you should, shooting ravens and all those kind of things would be part of this. Poisoning them.
6: Probably gets people to shoot ravens.
5: Yeah.
0: And what happens if we don't make $56 million? Does it go to the county coffers or?
1: It's up to, and that would be determined by a committee on how that's going. Doesn't have to be a dollar a ton.
3: I would argue that the solid waste department is an enterprise fund. Everything we do is based off the fees that we get.
0: Okay.
3: So if you're adding a dollar to the tip fee for that purpose, if you've overestimated, that just stays with the solid waste department. That means you push off your next rate increase longer and longer.
0: Oh, okay. So taxpayer, let's get it back into
3: right. And I argue strenuously in past years for that. That we not start siphoning off solid waste dollars whenever else needs come.
6: And multiple parties, have expressed interest in this concept, and so when all be, towards one cause, get split in numerous different directions, based on what that committee says.
5: It also shares cooperation and goodwill, and also we get to buy out and see that support of those throughout life and cooperation. There we buy the site.
6: That's a great point. It kind of marries the success of these organizations with the success of the project.
5: Exactly.
6: Right.
5: I create that partnership.
7: It seems like it also has the potential to vary over time, the cost of the fee. So as needs arise or not, that fee could vary year to year. Is that the case?
0: So up to.
7: So 25 years from now, it seems.
2: What I typically see in communities do is they don't necessarily fluctuate that fee. They actually have an account for that fee.
7: Okay.
2: And so some years you're using it all, other years you're banking it, other years you're taking more. Okay. And that way you keep it level, and also you can kind of save up for, you see a project that's out there 10 years that, we're going to do this expansion. And so we're going to be, impacting another area that we want to be able to mitigate for that at that time. Even though it's over and above what you need to do because you've kind of already mitigated for it, but if you

0: is. Is it up to $1 a ton? Who has the final say on it?
1: I think it's on that second paragraph. It's not up there.
0: Uh-huh. Ask the question.
1: Committee of Citizens is basically the way it was stated earlier.
0: Got it. Okay. Because that's where you get back one if it's 75 cents versus $1.
1: Mm-hmm.
2: Again, I'm not an attorney. I'm not a lawyer. So what it says in RS 459-284, that portion of the service and user charges set aside by the local government unit for the purposes of the section shall not be more than $1 per ton, $1 for each ton of solid waste, if any local government unit apportions monies under it. So it's kind of framed around the local government unit apportioning it, not the committee saying, we're going to charge you 50 cents, but now or $1. Okay. I think that would be determined by the government.
0: Okay.
2: Local government. Yeah. And some of this might, clarity around what that amount should be might come out through the land use process and public comments.
3: Missing ready for another motion.
4: I'll move approval of both numbers 3 and 4 here as is written.
3: I'll make a second.
2: And then revote. That's the catch.
0: Yes.
1: You probably should read the other
0: things.
1: Yes. Right. So I can read it. You don't have to. I can see it. So the motion is to recommend the board county commissioners work with stakeholders to develop and implement a robust and comprehensive mitigation strategy exceeding regulatory minimums, which reflects community values to minimize impacts to area wildlife and recreation, and is funded through a host community agreement of up to $1 per ORS 459.284. Second one is number 4. SWAC requests the board of county commissioners to prioritize waste prevention and recovery and move as quickly as possible to implement those strategies to reduce the overall costs and greenhouse gas emissions that we made there. Motion was made by Tim Shimke.
0: I'll second that.
1: All in favor?
3: Aye.
5: Aye.
1: Opposed? 3 and 4 pass.
2: All done, SWAC. We got resolutions.
3: Yeah. Well, thank you, Brian, Dwight, and the county staff for doing great work.
1: Thank you, guys. Yeah, it was a heavy learning. It's very time consuming. A lot of documents. You're probably going to work by now. From our standpoint now, we're working with ownership of the properties, and once we get that put together, we'll move forward to board for our recommendations.
2: Yeah, here's just a slide on next steps. It appears the June 16th meeting will not be needed.
3: Well, come on.
0: Enjoy your summer.
2: For sure. And then, you want to get you on that?
1: Yeah, late summer, early fall, public meetings for Board of County Commissioners' decisions. So and some of that timing will depend on how we can move forward with the negotiations. And then we'll have public input, comments, review of responses.
3: Is there any way the SWAC could be notified of outcomes when you know about the negotiations, if it's going or not? Or will it just be an article in the paper? Or
1: We certainly can give an update if you guys would like that. I mean,
3: but I'll be signing
1: part of the process as to where we're at, as well we're going to present. So
2: some of that, I believe, needs to stay in executive session.

0: property negotiations, so.
1: Dollar amounts and that, so we're moving forward with it.
2: Yeah, definitely let us know.
3: Yeah, it definitely can make no witness going to be before.
4: Yes.
0: Yes.
5: A Deschutes County Solid Waste Advisory Committee holding a meeting on the two sites they are looking at outside of Bend to the east. And that's Focus on Central Oregon. I'm R.L. Garrigues. We hope you have a great Memorial Day weekend, Sunday morning.
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1: Tribute.
0: Long time ago, me and my brother Kyle here, we was hitchhiking down a long and lonesome road.
1: All of a sudden, there shined a shiny demon in the middle of the road.
0: And he said,
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0: Well, me and Kyle, we looked at each other.

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A whip crack ripped his rumpet tail, and the beast was done. He asked us,

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2: Hey, Joe. You ever wonder what kind of treasure's been sitting right under Oregon soil for millions of years?
3: Hank, you've got my attention. What are you talking about?
2: Well, about 16 million years ago, Central Oregon was a volcanic wilderness.
3: Hank, are we talking about mountains, rocks? What's the treasure?
2: Hey, you're not far off, Joe. It is a rock, but not just any rock. It's Oregon Sunstone, our state gem.
3: Sunstone? Never heard of it. What's it look like?
2: It's incredible. Colors range from pale gold to teal green. And what makes it really special? It sparkles.
3: Now that sounds really good. Where do I get one?
2: I saw some beautiful sunstone pieces over at Satterley Jewelry Repair and Design. They got all kinds of unique pieces. Joe, where'd you go?
3: Headed to Satterley Jewelry. I gotta get me some treasure.
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Stevie Wonder, Master Blaster Jammin', to start jamming your ear off today. Right. I'm Stacey. Thanks for joining me. Happy Sunday up there to everybody. Happy Memorial Day, long weekend if you choose to celebrate. I know lots of you are on the road, so thanks for the calls and the love and the shout outs from the road. 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

Widespread Panic with You Should Be Glad from Eugene, Oregon, an oldie right there. October 3rd, 2007. Nice long You Should Be Glad. Thanks for joining me on Jamming Your Ear today. I've got a lot of fun music for you. Some new, some old, and some pretty new, like this next one, Goose. This is Flow Down from Providence, Rhode Island, December 13th, 2025. Because why not? Goose is coming back to town in August. So more on that and them, of course, later.

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Trey Anastasio with Clint Eastwood and the lovely ladies there on Horns, live from Denver, Colorado, August 9th, 2019. That's Natalie Cressman and Jennifer Hartswick, to be exact, on Horns from Jamming Your Ear today. Thanks so much from wherever you're listening from, all over the place, I'm sure, on this Memorial Day weekend. So thanks for spending a few hours with me. I'm here till 1 o'clock, and I've got some Zach Deputy right now with Twisty Twisty, live from the Hookahville Music Festival, May 29th, 2010, because it is music festival season right now. Enjoy here on Jamming Your Ear.

jidiri budiri tururu sadirul kiri pikituk tikituk sik tik paudiri babli bilab dublu sik tikituk duk duk duk siri pirik

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0: Hey, thank you so much for coming out and hanging out with us tonight. It's really been an honor to play with you all tonight. Always so nice to come to Oregon. Going out and taking a lap around Priest Trail is always part of the ritual. You have a beautiful, beautiful city here, and you know, it's just so great to get to share it with you. So thank you so much for coming out and spending this time with us tonight. We really appreciate it.
1: 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Yes, the show right before the world shut down, pretty much, here on Jam in Your Ear on 92.9. And if you're with me at 92.9online.com, thanks for all of the week-to-week love. I love my listeners out there. And I know some people have been traveling today and still are tuned in. So right on. Thanks so much. I've got some String Cheese Incident right now with Lost from Santa Cruz, California, September 17th, 2022 on Jam in Your Ear.

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Led Zeppelin with Wearing and Tearing from the Disc 3 Famous box set here on Jammin' Your Ear on 92.9. Getting the lead out. I do like to do that from week to week. And this next guy, talk about getting the lead out, different kind of lead. This is Les Claypool's Frog Brigade, if anybody caught them. Two nights ago, was that three nights ago now? Goodness. Right on, they played an incredible show at Hayden Holmes, starting with the Frog Brigade that I'm going to go to it right now, and then the Claypool Lennon Delirium right into Primus. So if you were there, right on. This is Pigs, the three different ones from Live Frogs here on Jammin' Your Ear.

Trey Anastasio with a nice, huge, long MoMA dance from New York, New York, October 3rd, 2021. Here on Jammin' Your Ear on 92.9, it is lots of live stuff today, lots of stuff from festivals because it's kind of kicking off festival season out there. So whatever you're doing, hopefully you're enjoying. Maybe you are at some festivals. Maybe you're out at Us Fest, although I doubt they get reception out there. So thanks for being with me from wherever you're listening from. I've got some talking heads right now with Cities from a Heatwave festival, August 23rd, 1980, here on Jammin' Your Ear.

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1: Do you hear that? That's spring, finally arriving. Everything feels a little more alive this time of year. Brighter, softer, greener. And that same rich green shows up in May's birthstone, the emerald. There's something calming about it. Even centuries ago, people noticed. The Roman writer Pliny the Elder believed emeralds could soothe tired eyes. And today's science agrees. The color green is known to reduce stress and soothe the eyes. They've been worn by royalty throughout history, from ancient empires to Cleopatra herself, who was known for her love of emeralds. Emeralds have been treasured for generations, with some of the most beautiful stones found in places like Colombia, Brazil, Africa, Pakistan, and Afghanistan. Whether it's a May birthday or a piece that simply speaks to you, emeralds are a beautiful way to celebrate the season. Come into Satterley Jewelry Repair and Design, and we can show you some of these beautiful gems.
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Santana with Wishing It Was from Supernatural, a compilation album he did a long time ago. Here on Jam in Your Ear on 92.9, I'm Stacey. And if you choose to celebrate a long weekend, or if you get to have work off this weekend, right on. Happy weekend. Happy holidays out there to everybody kicking off festival season. I've got a lot of music from festivals in the past. And your first gross dose of Grateful Dead coming up right now. This is Good Lovin' from Augusta, Maine, October 12th, 1984, here on Jam in Your Ear.

Pink Floyd with Run Like Hell from A Tree Full of Secrets here on Jam in Your Ear on 92.9. And I have kind of a theme going a little bit today because Les Claypool and his Frog Brigade and Primus and Claypool Delirium was at the amphitheater the other night. So I played Pigs from them earlier and then a little Pink Floyd that they've been known to do. And right now, some Oysterhead, another band with Les Claypool in it, with Stuart Copeland from The Police and Trey Anastasio, of course, no stranger to Jam in Your Ear of Phish. This is Pseudo Suicide from Broomfield, Colorado, February 15th, 2020, Oysterhead here on Jam in Your Ear.

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Joe Russo's Almost Dead or J-Rad, and they are coming to town this summer to Eugene, so I do play J-Rad from time to time here on Jeremy Rear. That 6 Days on the Road was from Port Chester, New York, live at the Capitol Theater, January 27th, 2023. I'm going to leave you today with pretty much Brand New Fish, live from the Sphere. Yes, if you've been following week to week, I've been playing almost in order, not quite, but weekend to weekend, and I'm going to skip ahead to the third weekend. First night, weekend three from the Sphere, live in Las Vegas. This is Punch You in the Eye, April 30th, 26, here on Jammin' Your Ear.

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2: It's that time of year again. The trails are tacky and the roads are filling up with people on two wheels. So let's make sure to look out for one another. And that means checking your mirrors, putting the phone down, and remembering we're all here for the same reasons. This message is brought to you by attorney Matt Scarborough, proud supporter of our cycling culture and sponsor of this year's Bend Dirt Fest. Matt Scarborough, Bicycle Accident Law, with you on every ride.
3: Do you hear that? That's spring, finally arriving. Everything feels a little more alive this time of year. Brighter, softer, greener. And that same rich green shows up in May's birthstone, the emerald. There's something calming about it. Even centuries ago, people noticed. The Roman writer Pliny the Elder believed emeralds could soothe tired eyes. And today's science agrees. The color green is known to reduce stress and soothe the eyes. They've been worn by royalty throughout history, from ancient empires to Cleopatra herself, who was known for her love of emeralds. Emeralds have been treasured for generations, with some of the most beautiful stones found in places like Colombia, Brazil, Africa, Pakistan, and Afghanistan. Whether it's a May birthday or a piece that simply speaks to you, emeralds are a beautiful way to celebrate the season. Come into Satterley Jewelry Repair and Design, and we can show you some of these beautiful gems.
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